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9: Here's your updated KRIB forecast. Lows around 55 tonight under clear skies, northwest winds around 5 miles per hour. Highs around 84 tomorrow, lots of sunshine. Partly cloudy skies tomorrow night, chance of thunderstorms. Lows level off around 65. Highs around 82 Saturday with a chance of thunderstorms. 82 Sunday. And that's your forecast on AM 1490 and 96.7 FM. 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
2: Here's your updated KRIB forecast. Lows level off around 55 tonight under clear skies. Winds out of the northwest around 5 miles per hour. High of 84 tomorrow, mainly clear. Lows dip down to about 65 tomorrow night. Chance of thunderstorms. High temperatures reach up to 82 Saturday with a chance of thunderstorms. 90, a blend of clouds and sun Sunday. And that's your forecast on AM 1490 and 96.7 FM. KRIB. Right now, it's 70 degrees.
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2: Here's your updated KRIB forecast. Lows level off around 55 tonight under clear skies. Winds out of the northwest around 5 miles per hour. High of 84 tomorrow, mainly clear. Lows dip down to about 65 tomorrow night. Chance of thunderstorms. High temperatures reach up to 82 Saturday with a chance of thunderstorms. 90, a blend of clouds and sun Sunday. And that's your forecast on AM 1490 and 96.7 FM. 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
2: Here's your updated KRIB forecast. Lows level off around 55 tonight under clear skies. Winds out of the northwest around 5 miles per hour. High of 84 tomorrow, mainly clear. Lows dip down to about 65 tomorrow night. Chance of thunderstorms. High temperatures reach up to 82 Saturday with a chance of thunderstorms. 90, a blend of clouds and sun Sunday. And that's your forecast on AM 1490 and 96.7 FM. KRIB. Right now, it's 57 degrees.
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1: Clint Thomas, your State Farm agent in Mason City. 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Do you have a story like Cindy's? 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
7: Here's your updated KRIB forecast. Lows level off around 55 tonight under clear skies. Winds out of the northwest around 5 miles per hour. High of 84 tomorrow, mainly clear. Lows dip down to about 65 tomorrow night. Chance of thunderstorms. High temperatures reach up to 82 Saturday with a chance of thunderstorms. 90, a blend of clouds and sun Sunday. And that's your forecast on AM 1490 and 96.7 FM. 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
7: Here's your updated KRIB forecast. Clear skies overnight with a low of 54. West winds around 5 miles per hour. Mainly clear skies Friday, 84. Partly cloudy Friday night. Slight chance of thunderstorms. Lows level off around 65. Thunderstorms likely Saturday. Highs around 82. 90 partly cloudy skies Sunday. And that's your forecast on AM 1490 at 96.7 FM. KRIB. Currently, it's 55 degrees.
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5: The U.S. Treasury quietly released its official financial report for 2025. It appears by its own numbers, the U.S. government seems insolvent. It's reported that the Treasury shows about $6 trillion

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10: Here's your updated forecast brought to you by Quickstar, supporting local weather and communities across the state. Lows around 55, overnight, under clear skies, westerly winds around 5 miles per hour. Daytime highs approaching 84, Friday, mainly clear skies. Partly cloudy skies, Friday night, slight chance of thunderstorms, lows around 65. And that's your forecast on AM 1490 and 96.7 FM, KRIB. 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

0: 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We've got you covered.
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9: Here's your updated forecast brought to you by Quickstar, supporting local weather and communities across the state. Lows level off around 52 overnight under clear skies, west winds around 5 miles per hour. High temperatures reach up to 84 Friday, mainly clear skies. Partly cloudy Friday night, slight chance for storms, lows level off around 65. And that's your forecast on AM 1490 and 96.7 FM, KRIB. Currently, it's 50 degrees.
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7: Here's your updated KRIB forecast. Lows dip down to about 50 overnight under clear skies, northwesterly winds around 5 miles per hour. Becoming mainly sunny with fog in spots early Friday, highs level off around 83. Partly cloudy skies Friday night, slight chance of thunderstorms, lows level off around 65. And that's your forecast on AM 1490 and 96.7 FM. 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
7: Here's your updated KRIB forecast. Lows dip down to about 50 overnight under clear skies, northwesterly winds around 5 miles per hour. Becoming mainly sunny with fog in spots early Friday, highs level off around 83. Partly cloudy skies Friday night, slight chance of thunderstorms, lows level off around 65. And that's your forecast on AM 1490 at 96.7 FM. 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
1: I'm Kara Hart with Ag News on Brownfield. Pioneer didn't become the number one corn and soybean seed brand in the United States without earning that title. But they're not finished. They'll keep doing what it takes to stay number one. A coalition of farmers, biofuel producers, oilseed processors, and others are asking President Donald Trump to not expand small refinery exemptions under the renewable fuel standard.

0: More than double what they just predicted in March is what they're contemplating granting.
1: Kurt Kovarik with Clean Fuels Alliance America says if more exemptions are granted, it would contradict the Trump administration's goal of building a robust domestic biofuels industry and weaken soybean demand.
0: Our industry went from about 50% capacity in 2025 to about 85% capacity in July.
1: He says the administration hasn't explained why the number of exemptions reportedly under consideration has more than doubled.
0: So I would ask the administration, what changed between March and August to determine that the volume that you need to exempt doubled? What is the great concern that the refiners are conveying to you?
1: A letter sent from the coalition to the White House on Thursday asked the president to stick with the SRE assumptions built into the RVOs finalized earlier this year. He says the matter was expected to be resolved on Friday, but it could take longer now that stakeholder concerns have been raised. A recent run-up in commodity prices is providing opportunity for farmers to mitigate some risk. Brownfield's Megan Grebner reports from the 2026 Becknology Days in Indiana.
2: Tim Persinger, who farms in Southwest Indiana, says 3 months ago he wasn't this chipper.
3: It's coming around where hopefully everybody can make a little bit of money, and that's, we all got to make money or we'll all be done.
2: Matt Bennett, CEO of AgMarket.net, says these are some of the best commodity prices farmers have seen in 3 years, and they should be rewarding rallies.
4: Well, how much of that do you want to get a hold of? Do you want to put yourself in a worst-case scenario where you're going to make money if the markets plummet? We never know what the black swan event is. So I want to be very strategic in at least locking in worst-case scenarios, and I think this has been a wonderful opportunity to do that.
2: But are farmers taking advantage of that uptick in prices? Farsinger tells Brownfield.
3: I did not. I'm giving it till Labor Day.
2: I'm Megan Grebner for Brownfield.
1: Thanks, Megan. Some Iowa producers are urging Congress to address Prop 12 as lawmakers work toward a new five-year farm bill. Rob Brenneman, the current president of the National Pork Producers Council, says Prop 12 could put additional financial pressure on family-owned hog operations unable to absorb the cost of compliance.
5: It drives up cost, and it does affect the small farmers more so than the big farmers because that cost is very expensive on a daily basis.
1: The measure remains absent from the Senate's farm bill draft, but lawmakers are expected to revisit the issue when farm bill negotiations resume after the August recess. I'm Kara Hart for Brownfield.
6: As growers look ahead to next season, this year's disease pressure could offer some important lessons. Lily Zimmer, a technical service manager with FMC, says disease pressure varied.
7: Farmers have had to deal with tar spot showing up early. And then just here lately in the last couple weeks, we've had southern rust show up as well. And those are just two very detrimental diseases in addition to some northern corn leaf blight and gray leaf spot that are kind of consistent year in and year out in the Corn Belt.
6: Adastrio fungicide provides broad spectrum control, which helps manage multiple foliar diseases at the same time.
7: It's kept that disease at bay from the ear leaf and above, which is really important for our corn crop. 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Adastrio and other fungicides have really proved beneficial for farmers this year, and I think that it's protected those yields from those diseases.
6: To learn more, visit your FMC retailer or adastrio.ag.fmc.
8: Here's your updated KRIB forecast. Lows dip down to about 50 overnight under clear skies, northwesterly winds around 5 miles per hour. Becoming mainly sunny with fog in spots early Friday, highs level off around 83. Partly cloudy skies Friday night, slight chance of thunderstorms, lows level off around 65. And that's your forecast on AM 1490 and 96.7 FM, KRIB. 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
1: The U.S. Treasury quietly released its official financial report for 2025. It appears by its own numbers, the U.S. government seems insolvent. It's reported that the Treasury shows about $6 trillion in assets and over $47 trillion in liabilities. Add it all up, and it looks like the U.S. owes more than $130 trillion it doesn't have. 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
1: With local local news this hour from the KGLO Newsroom, I'm Bob Fisher. The Iowa Utilities Commission has issued an order that Alliant Energy's Interstate Power and Light subsidiary must reduce natural gas rates for residential class customers. The IUC order came as the result of their review of the natural gas and electric rate case for the company. The review, which is a requirement of Iowa Code, involved looking at the utility's costs, revenues, and conduct during a one-year period after the IUC approved a rate increase. The order requires a permanent natural gas rate reduction of more than $2.5 billion for residential customers. Iowa's law for subsequent proceedings allows only the IUC to adjust future rates rather than approve refunds. The review found that IPL's actual cost of revenues for natural gas rates were outside of the acceptable range for the return on equity reflected in the rate case projections, and that inclusion of spending on chartered flights for IPL executives was not consistent with the underlying rate case settlement agreement. Based on the findings, the IUC ordered the natural gas rate reduction will require IPL to file within 20 days information detailing how to implement new permanent natural gas rates. Additionally, the IUC will begin an investigation into IPL's management efficiency, which include reviewing concerns raised in this and other cases. The Democratic candidate for the 2nd Congressional District seat, Lindsey James, made a pair of stops in Mason City Thursday, holding a town hall meeting in the afternoon before a fundraiser with Sargento County Democrats in the evening. James is just wrapping up her fourth term in the Iowa House representing the Dubuque area. She says President Trump's trade policies are out of control. It's having a big impact on Iowa farmers.
2: We've got a lot of work to do when we get to Washington, D.C. to pass a meaningful farm bill and make sure that we're rolling back the tariffs. Congress, it has done nothing when it comes to holding this president accountable for some of these policies. I would say these tariff policies have been chaotic and impulsive, and they have wreaked havoc on our farmers here in Iowa, and it's causing too much strain for them.
1: Her Republican opponent, Joe Mitchell, is a native of Wayland in southeast Iowa and represented that area in the Iowa House for 4 years. And in the first 8 months of 2025, he served in the Trump administration, with his final job being the regional director for the federal agency focused on housing. The northeast Iowa-based 2nd District includes Sargento, Worth, Mitchell, Floyd, and Butler counties in our immediate listing area. Democrat Josh Cherik says if he's elected to the U.S. Senate, he'll vote to increase funding for cancer research and for Medicaid, the government-funded insurance program that many cancer patients rely on.
3: Finally got one thing done in the U.S. Senate. I would love to arrive at a public option so every American, every Iowan has access to care. And I would love to, even if it means only 6 years in the U.S. Senate, coming back and saying, we made meaningful progress on this cancer issue.
1: During a forum hosted by the American Cancer Society's Cancer Action Network, Turek says addressing water quality issues is an important part to reducing Iowa's cancer rate. For more free local news, head to KGLOAM.com. 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
7: Here's your updated KRIB forecast. Highs around 83 with fog in spots early today under mainly clear skies. Southwesterly winds around 5 miles per hour. Partly cloudy tonight. Slight chance for storms. Lows dip down to about 65. Chance of thunderstorms tomorrow. Highs level off around 83. Mainly cloudy skies expected. And that's your forecast on AM 1490 at 96.7 FM. KRIB. Right now, it's 48 degrees.
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0: Be aware of delays and road closures. 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
1: With local local news this hour from the KGLO Newsroom, I'm Bob Fisher. The Iowa Utilities Commission has issued an order that Alliant Energy's Interstate Power and Light subsidiary must reduce natural gas rates for residential class customers. The IUC order came as the result of their review of the natural gas and electric rate case for the company. The review, which is a requirement of Iowa Code, involved looking at the utility's costs, revenues, and conduct during a one-year period after the IUC approved a rate increase. The order requires a permanent natural gas rate reduction of more than $2.5 billion for residential customers. Iowa's law for subsequent proceedings allows only the IUC to adjust future rates rather than approve refunds. The review found that IPL's actual cost of revenues for natural gas rates were outside of the acceptable range for the return on equity reflected in the rate case projections, and that inclusion of spending on chartered flights for IPL executives was non-consistent with the underlying rate case settlement agreement. Based on the findings, the IUC ordered the natural gas rate reduction will require IPL to file within 20 days information detailing how to implement new permanent natural gas rates. Additionally, the IUC will begin an investigation into IPL's management efficiency, which include reviewing concerns raised in this and other cases. The Democratic candidate for the 2nd Congressional District seat, Lindsey James, made a pair of stops in Mason City Thursday, holding a town hall meeting in the afternoon before a fundraiser with Sargento County Democrats in the evening. James is just wrapping up her fourth term in the Iowa House representing the Dubuque area. She says President Trump's trade policies are out of control and it's having a big impact on Iowa farmers.
2: We've got a lot of work to do when we get to Washington, D.C. to pass a meaningful farm bill and make sure that we're rolling back the tariffs. Congress, it has done nothing when it comes to holding this president accountable for some of these policies. I would say these tariff policies have been chaotic and impulsive, and they have wreaked havoc on our farmers here in Iowa, and it's causing too much strain for them.
1: Her Republican opponent, Joe Mitchell, is a native of Wayland in southeast Iowa and represented that area in the Iowa House for 4 years. And in the first 8 months of 2025, he served in the Trump administration, with his final job being the regional director for the federal agency focused on housing. The northeast Iowa-based 2nd District includes Sargento, Worth, Mitchell, Floyd, and Butler counties in our immediate listing area. Democrat Josh Cherik says if he's elected to the U.S. Senate, he'll vote to increase funding for cancer research and for Medicaid, the government-funded insurance program that many cancer patients rely on.
3: Finally got one thing done in the U.S. Senate. I would love to arrive at a public option so every American, every Iowan has access to care. And I would love to, even if it means only 6 years in the U.S. Senate, coming back and saying, we made meaningful progress on this cancer issue.
1: During a forum hosted by the American Cancer Society's Cancer Action Network, Turek says addressing water quality issues is an important part to reducing Iowa's cancer rate. For more free local news, head to KGLOAM.com. 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From the KGLO Newsroom, I'm Bob Fisher.
4: Tim says one of the things it's most excited about is the chance to meet face-to-face with growers from across the country. ADM's Hannah Parcher says farmers can ask the ADM team directly about grain marketing opportunities.
5: I think it's important to first figure out where your break-even is on your farm with inputs and all those different things, figure out where you need to be to make money, and then go from there. Another really important piece would be, you know, it's really important to keep up on current events that are happening in the world and see kind of what may influence those grain markets.
4: ADM will give attendees a chance to win some giveaways.
5: We will have a pretty good giveaway this year. We're going to have a Hopper Walker giveaway, so you can come in, sign up for that, and then one lucky winner will be able to come home with that.
4: Parcher says you can find ADM at booth 1126, September 1st through 3rd, in Boone, Iowa. Whoa.
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4: Here's your updated KRIB forecast. Highs around 83 with fog in spots early today under mainly clear skies. Southwesterly winds around 5 miles per hour. Partly cloudy tonight. Slight chance for storms. Lows dip down to about 65. Chance of thunderstorms tomorrow. Highs level off around 83. Mainly cloudy skies expected. And that's your forecast on AM 1490 and 96.7 FM. KRIB. Currently 46.
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1: We'll look at local news this hour from the KGLO Newsroom. I'm Bob Fisher. The Iowa Utilities Commission has issued an order that Alliant Energy's Interstate Power and Light subsidiary must reduce natural gas rates for residential class customers. The IUC order came as the result of their review of the natural gas and electric rate case for the company. The review, which is a requirement of Iowa code, involved looking at the utility's costs, revenues, and conduct during a one-year period after the IUC approved a rate increase. The order requires a permanent natural gas rate reduction of more than $2.5 billion for residential customers. Iowa's law for subsequent proceedings allows only the IUC to adjust future rates rather than approve refunds. The review found that IPL's actual cost of revenues for natural gas rates were outside of the acceptable range for the return on equity reflected in the rate case projections, and that inclusion of spending on chartered flights for IPL executives was non-consistent with the underlying rate case settlement agreement. Based on the findings, the IUC ordered the natural gas rate reduction will require IPL to file within 20 days information detailing how to implement new permanent natural gas rates. Additionally, the IUC will begin an investigation into IPL's management efficiency, which include reviewing concerns raised in this and other cases. The Democratic candidate for the 2nd Congressional District seat, Lindsey James, made a pair of stops in Mason City Thursday, holding a town hall meeting in the afternoon before a fundraiser with Sargento County Democrats in the evening. James is just wrapping up her fourth term in the Iowa House representing the Dubuque area. She says President Trump's trade policies are out of control and it's having a big impact on Iowa farmers.
2: We've got a lot of work to do when we get to Washington, D.C. to pass a meaningful farm bill and make sure that we're rolling back the tariffs. Congress, it has done nothing when it comes to holding this president accountable for some of these policies. I would say these tariff policies have been chaotic and impulsive, and they have wreaked havoc on our farmers here in Iowa, and it's causing too much strain for them.
1: Her Republican opponent, Joe Mitchell, is a native of Wayland in southeast Iowa and represented that area in the Iowa House for 4 years. And in the first 8 months of 2025, he served in the Trump administration, with his final job being the regional director for the federal agency focused on housing. The northeast Iowa-based 2nd District includes Sargento, Worth, Mitchell, Floyd, and Butler counties in our immediate listing area. Democrat Josh Cherik says if he's elected to the U.S. Senate, he'll vote to increase funding for cancer research and for Medicaid, the government-funded insurance program that many cancer patients rely on.
3: Finally got one thing done in the U.S. Senate. I would love to arrive at a public option so every American, every Iowan has access to care. And I would love to, even if it means only 6 years in the U.S. Senate, coming back and saying, we made meaningful progress on this cancer issue.
1: During a forum hosted by the American Cancer Society's Cancer Action Network, Turek says addressing water quality issues is an important part to reducing Iowa's cancer rate. 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
4: Athletico proudly presents... Be aware of delays and road closures. The annual...

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2: GM is gearing up for a busy week of conversations with farmers from across the Corn Belt and beyond. ADM's Corey Hartbeck.
3: The conversations that I expect to have are just more at like the human level, the person level. Sometimes on the phone calls, it's just like, it can be very transactional. It's like, hey, what's the price? Sell me X bushels. But to get a chance to meet people, you know, if their spouse is along, if they got kids along, I kind of love meeting the whole farm operation.
2: ADM will be set up at booth 1126, and Hartbeck says there will be opportunities to gain valuable information.
3: To stop in and just kind of learn all the tools of marketing a crop, especially when it's can be a down market, you know, inputs are high. Let's talk to see if we can figure out a way to get you some more pennies on your bushels.
2: The company is also planning some giveaways.
3: Stop in, sign up for some opportunities to get some fun stuff.
2: Farm Progress Show runs September 1st through 3rd in Boone, Iowa.
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3: Here's your updated KRIB forecast. Lots of sunshine today, with daytime highs approaching 83. Winds out of the southwest, around 5 miles per hour. Partly cloudy skies tonight. Slight chance of thunderstorms. Lows level off around 65. Cloudy skies with a few peaks of sun tomorrow. Chance for storms, high of 83. And that's your forecast on AM 1490 and 96.7 FM. KRIB. Right now, it's 55 degrees.
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9: The 2026 Farm Progress Show is just around the corner, and ADM says it's looking forward to connecting with growers from across the country and discussing the opportunities and challenges facing agriculture today. ADM account manager Hannah Parcher says ADM's producer direct team will be set up at booth 1126.
10: It's good just to see everyone face to face to begin with, no matter what you're talking about. 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
9: Parcher says she's excited to talk with farmers about marketing their grain.
10: Whether it's keeping up on current events or how to market going forward in the 28, 26, 27 season, all the different tools available through ADM, just sharing that information too, along with just saying hi.
9: The 2026 Farm Progress Show takes place in Boone, Iowa, September 1st through 3rd.
11: Hey, what's up? I'm Jack Black. You want to play? I didn't pick up air guitar until I was 23, and now I'm a rock god. Seriously, if you want to play music,

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1: Favorable September weather could give farmers an opportunity to make early harvest progress. I'm Kara Hart, and this is Managing for Profit on Brown Field. Drew Lerner with World Weather Incorporated says much of the southwestern Corn Belt is expected to turn drier in the first half of September.
2: It won't be absolutely dry, but we will be under the influence of a ridge of high pressure in this first half of the month for sure, and that is going to block significant rain events from pushing across the region, not nearly the volume of rain that we saw earlier in the summer. And so we'll see the ground firming up additionally in some places, and a good opportunity for warm bias temperatures to take place, and all of that should translate into a really good environment for crop maturation and harvesting. I think we'll probably see this over a larger part of the belt, in fact reaching down into the Delta too to some degree, but portions of Illinois, Missouri, parts of Iowa, Kansas, and Nebraska will be included in this. You get farther to the north in the northern parts of the Midwest, in the far eastern areas, there will be a potential for a greater volume of rain a little bit more often. It might keep the pace of drying and maturation a little bit slow. In the past few weeks, we've been a little cool across the Midwest, and we were quite moist in quite a few areas. And I think that was leaving the crop, soybeans in particular, in less than ideal condition. But the recent trend towards warming and the lighter nature of rainfall that we're moving into should end up helping some of the filling process for soybeans, and we may actually be able to increase the size of the beans and maybe put a little bit of yield back onto the crop. There's a lot of negative talk out there, and I have to admit we haven't had the best growing season in quite a few areas, but I like the way we're finishing, and I think there's potential here that we might actually see a little bit of improvement for the overall crop. You know, the prolonged drier bias in the northwestern Corn Belt in the Dakotas and parts of Minnesota, Nebraska, and northwestern Iowa has had a negative impact. But those areas are also expecting to do a little bit better with weather over these next few weeks. It's pretty late to make a big difference, so I don't want to leave the idea that I'm implying a big change in the overall production, but I do think that we have moved beyond the point where the greatest negative impact is likely to take place on the crops. So I think status quo is probably the best way to look at it for those drier biased areas. Now, there are some places in the southwestern Corn Belt that really aren't all that moist anyway. There are certainly some places in Missouri and Kansas both that the topsoil has become very short and subsoil moisture is hanging in there. But we might just need a little bit of moisture if we're going to start getting into some 90-degree temperature days just to help that late crop finish out as best as possible. And for some of those areas, that might be a little bit of a reach to get the best rain in there just because of the pattern we're going to go into. But I think relative to the entire nation's corn and soybean production areas, this area that may suffer a little deterioration is going to be relatively small and probably not very influential on the total for the country. But for those farmers that are involved with that, it's not going to be a real good environment, and unfortunately not going to be the best for one psyche, I guess. But that shouldn't be real widespread. I really think that most of us will do okay in these last weeks.
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3: Here's your updated KRIB forecast. Lots of sunshine today, with daytime highs approaching 83. Winds out of the southwest, around 5 miles per hour. Partly cloudy skies tonight. Slight chance of thunderstorms. Lows level off around 65. Cloudy skies with a few peaks of sun tomorrow. Chance for storms, high of 83. And that's your forecast on AM 1490 and 96.7 FM. KRIB. Right now, it's 55 degrees.
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1: 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General call for cash hog business is steady to a dollar lower today. Probably going to be more on the lower side of things as buyers at the major direct markets have the needed near-term numbers in hand. Also, pork on Thursday was down another $1.75 at $93.80. The estimated hog slaughter on Thursday was 486,000 head, up 44,000 in the week, but down about 1,300 on the year. Box beef continued its drop, with choice down another 377 at 381.36, and select beef 349 lower at 359.19. In Chicago, September beans are up 13 and 3 quarters, September corn's 1 and 3 quarters higher, September wheat in Chicago's up 13 and a half. Soybeans and corn are both supported by a solid demand and expectations for the USDA to cut yield at least a little bit in the upcoming production numbers on September 11th. Soybeans still finishing, but there are concerns that another round of hot, dry weather in parts of the region is going to have an impact on production. And unknown destinations in China bought U.S. soybeans this morning. Wheat, though, continues to expect at least some improvement in global demand due to the Black Sea export issues. So they're in the lead again this morning for grains and oilseeds, really. Live and feeder cattle are down in yesterday's lower move in beef as they wait for direct business in the south to get underway. October live has just come back to steady at 219.92. December's down 25 at 214.55. September feeders are down 102 at 321.42. And with yesterday's lower close in pork, October hogs are down 65. This program is brought to you by John Deere, proud to support the American farmers and ranchers who harvest our future year in and year out. John Perkins, Brownfield.
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6: Here's your updated KRIB forecast. Lots of sunshine today, with daytime highs approaching 83. Winds out of the southwest, around 5 miles per hour. Partly cloudy skies tonight. Slight chance of thunderstorms. Lows level off around 65. Cloudy skies with a few peaks of sun tomorrow. Chance for storms, high of 83. And that's your forecast on AM 1490 and 96.7 FM. KRIB. Right now, it's 66 degrees.
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8: Farm Progress Show is nearly here, and ADM is gearing up for a busy week of conversations with farmers from across the Corn Belt and beyond. 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
9: The conversations that I expect to have are just more at like the human level, the person level. Sometimes on the phone calls, it's just like, it can be very transactional. It's like, hey, what's the price? Sell me X bushels. But to get a chance to meet people, you know, if their spouse is along, if they got kids along, I kind of love meeting the whole farm operation.
8: ADM will be set up at booth 1126. And Hartbeck says there will be opportunities to gain valuable information.
9: To stop in and just kind of learn all the tools of marketing a crop, especially when it's can be a down market, you know, inputs are high. Let's talk to see if we can figure out a way to get you some more pennies on your bushels.
8: The company is also

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1: AP News, I'm Ed Donahue. Federal Reserve Chair Kevin Warsh says inflation is still too high. The AP's Sagar Magani reports he's suggesting the central bank may need to boost interest rates to bring it down.
2: It's a more clear signal than Warsh has previously sent about his economic outlook. In his first high-profile speech at the Fed's annual conference in Jackson Hole, Warsh said data show inflation has cooled a bit.
3: They do not tell me that underlying trends have meaningfully improved.
2: In remarks provided by the Kansas City Fed, Warsh said the central bank must be confident underlying inflation is moving toward its 2% target.
3: Otherwise, we have work to do.
2: His remarks do not necessarily signal the Fed will raise rates at its meeting next month, but he did indicate rates may not be high enough to bring inflation under control. Sagar Magani, Washington.
1: A jury in Massachusetts deliberating in the murder trial of Lindsey Clancy asked to see a knife and empty pill bottles. Clancy is charged with killing her three young children. A judge granted a hearing to explore claims a man wants to recant allegations of sexual abuse years ago by Penn State assistant football coach Jerry Sandusky. Sandusky is now 82 and is in prison. 6 months after the start of the Iran war, the Trump administration is limiting an Egyptian bank's operations in the United Arab Emirates and accusing the financial institution of supporting Iran's leadership. Norway's King Harald V has died at 89. His son will replace him. In the few days since Dolly Parton died, her fans are responding by streaming.
4: Islands in the stream. That is what we are.
1: Data and analytics company Luminate found audio and video streams of Dolly Parton's songs jumped more than 2,000% to 26 million on the day of her death. More information at apnews.com. This is AP News.
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7: Here's your updated KRIB forecast. Lots of sunshine today, with daytime highs approaching 83. Winds out of the southwest, around 5 miles per hour. Partly cloudy skies tonight. Slight chance of thunderstorms. Lows level off around 65. Cloudy skies with a few peaks of sun tomorrow. Chance for storms, high of 83. And that's your forecast on AM 1490 and 96.7 FM. KRIB. Currently, it's 72 degrees.
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1: We'll look at local news this hour from the KGLO Newsroom. I'm Bob Fisher. The Iowa Utilities Commission has issued an order that Alliant Energy's Interstate Power and Light subsidiary must reduce natural gas rates for residential class customers. The IUC order came as the result of their review of the natural gas and electric rate case for the company. The review, which is a requirement of Iowa Code, involved looking at the utility's costs, revenues, and conduct during a one-year period after the IUC approved a rate increase. The order requires a permanent natural gas rate reduction of more than $2.5 billion for residential customers. Iowa's law for subsequent proceedings allows only the IUC to adjust future rates rather than approve refunds. The review found that IPL's actual costs and revenues for natural gas rates were outside of the acceptable range for the return on equity reflected in the rate case projections, and that inclusion of spending on chartered flights for IPL executives was non-consistent with the underlying rate case settlement agreement. Based on the findings, the IUC ordered the natural gas rate reduction will require IPL to file within 20 days information detailing how to implement new permanent natural gas rates. Additionally, the IUC will begin an investigation into IPL's management efficiency, which include reviewing concerns raised in this and other cases. The Democratic candidate for the 2nd Congressional District seat, Lindsey James, made a pair of stops in Mason City Thursday, holding a town hall meeting in the afternoon before a fundraiser with Sargento County Democrats in the evening. James is just wrapping up her fourth term in the Iowa House representing the Dubuque area. She says President Trump's trade policies are out of control. It's having a big impact on Iowa farmers.
2: We've got a lot of work to do when we get to Washington, D.C. to pass a meaningful farm bill and make sure that we're rolling back the tariffs. Congress, it has done nothing when it comes to holding this president accountable for some of these policies. I would say these tariff policies have been chaotic and impulsive, and they have wreaked havoc on our farmers here in Iowa, and it's causing too much strain for them.
1: Her Republican opponent, Joe Mitchell, is a native of Wayland in southeast Iowa and represented that area in the Iowa House for 4 years. And in the first 8 months of 2025, he served in the Trump administration, with his final job being the regional director for the federal agency focused on housing. The northeast Iowa-based 2nd District includes Sargento, Worth, Mitchell, Floyd, and Butler counties in our immediate listing area. Democrat Josh Cherik says if he's elected to the U.S. Senate, he'll vote to increase funding for cancer research and for Medicaid, the government-funded insurance program that many cancer patients rely on.
3: Finally got one thing done in the U.S. Senate. I would love to arrive at a public option so every American, every Iowan has access to care. And I would love to, even if it means only 6 years in the U.S. Senate, coming back and saying, we made meaningful progress on this cancer issue.
1: During a forum hosted by the American Cancer Society's Cancer Action Network, Turek says addressing water quality issues is an important part to reducing Iowa's cancer rate. 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
7: Here's your updated KRIB forecast. Highs around 82 this afternoon under mainly clear skies, southerly winds 5 to 10 miles per hour. Chance of thunderstorms tonight. Lows dip down to about 65. Mainly cloudy skies expected. Cloudy skies with a few peaks of sun tomorrow. Chance of thunderstorms. Highs level off around 83. And that's your forecast on AM 1490 at 96.7 FM. KRIB. Currently 79.
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0: influence. Stocks are mostly lower after expectations rise for the Fed to hike interest rates and get a handle on inflation. 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
3: Here's your updated KRIB forecast. Highs around 82 this afternoon under mainly clear skies, southerly winds 5 to 10 miles per hour. Chance of thunderstorms tonight. Lows dip down to about 65. Mainly cloudy skies expected. Cloudy skies with a few peaks of sun tomorrow. Chance of thunderstorms. Highs level off around 83. And that's your forecast on AM 1490 and 96.7 FM. KRIB. Currently 79.
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Oh, and also making you smile. And, well, you get the idea. Enjoy!

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3: Here's your updated KRIB forecast. Highs around 82 this afternoon under mainly clear skies, southerly winds 5 to 10 miles per hour. Chance of thunderstorms tonight. Lows dip down to about 65. Mainly cloudy skies expected. Cloudy skies with a few peaks of sun tomorrow. Chance of thunderstorms. Highs level off around 83. And that's your forecast on AM 1490 at 96.7 FM. KRIB. Right now, 81.
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6: Farmers have had to deal with tar spot showing up early. 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

enough things to deal with. 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
1: Cattle were lower Friday. Hogs, corn, and soybeans finished higher. I'm John Perkins with a Brownfield Market Update. 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Stein Seed Company is right there with you. Soybeans and corn are supported by solid demand and some yield concerns. September beans are up 19 and 3 quarters at 1276 and a quarter. November was 20 higher at 1288. September corn is up 1 and 3 quarters at 512, and December was 3 higher at 536 and a half. Cattle were down on profit taking, watching the week's direct business. October live is down $1.20 at 211.72. December is down 107 at 213.72. September feeders were $1.55 lower at 320.90. And hogs were up on oversold signals in the higher midday move in pork. October was up $1.27 at 81.90, and December lean was $1.10 higher at 72.30. Now here's Megan Grebner with your full look at the cash livestock markets. Megan?
2: Thanks, John. It was another fairly light week of direct cash cattle business. Live deals are marked at $222 in the south, $3 lower than the previous week's weighted averages. Dress deals in the north were at $345, $10 lower than the prior week's weighted average basis. Estimated cattle slaughter for Friday was 103,000 head, up 4,000 on the week and up about 4,000 on the year. It's been another inconsistent week of business for the cash hog market. Demand's an area for the industry to monitor. While there are bright spots in both the global and domestic markets, there are ongoing concerns about long-term strength in both. Processors continue to have leverage and are moving needed numbers at their pace. Estimated hog slaughter for Friday was 447,000 head, down 7,000 on the week and down about 13,000 on the year. With John Perkins, I'm Megan Grebner for Brownfield.
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5: Here's your updated KRIB forecast. A blend of clouds and sun this afternoon, with daytime highs approaching 82. Winds out of the south, 5 to 10 miles per hour. Lows dip down to about 65. Tonight, chance

0: of thunderstorms. Chance of thunderstorms tomorrow. Daytime highs approaching 83. Cloudy skies with a few peaks of sun. And that's your forecast on AM 1490 and 96.7 FM. KRIB. 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
1: We'll look at local news this hour from the KGLO Newsroom. I'm Bob Fisher. The Iowa Utilities Commission has issued an order that Alliant Energy's Interstate Power and Light subsidiary must reduce natural gas rates for residential class customers. The IUC order came as the result of their review of the natural gas and electric rate case for the company. The review, which is a requirement of Iowa Code, involved looking at the utility's costs, revenues, and conduct during a one-year period after the IUC approved a rate increase. The order requires a permanent natural gas rate reduction of more than $2.5 billion for residential customers. Iowa's law for subsequent proceedings allows only the IUC to adjust future rates rather than approve refunds. The review found that IPL's actual cost of revenues for natural gas rates were outside of the acceptable range for the return on equity reflected in the rate case projections, and that inclusion of spending on chartered flights for IPL executives was non-consistent with the underlying rate case settlement agreement. Based on the findings, the IUC ordered the natural gas rate reduction will require IPL to file within 20 days information detailing how to implement new permanent natural gas rates. Additionally, the IUC will begin an investigation into IPL's management efficiency, which include reviewing concerns raised in this and other cases. The Democratic candidate for the 2nd Congressional District seat, Lindsey James, made a pair of stops in Mason City Thursday, holding a town hall meeting in the afternoon before a fundraiser with Sargento County Democrats in the evening. James is just wrapping up her fourth term in the Iowa House representing the Dubuque area. She says President Trump's trade policies are out of control and it's having a big impact on Iowa farmers.
2: We've got a lot of work to do when we get to Washington, D.C. to pass a meaningful farm bill and make sure that we're rolling back the tariffs. Congress, it has done nothing when it comes to holding this president accountable for some of these policies. I would say these tariff policies have been chaotic and impulsive, and they have wreaked havoc on our farmers here in Iowa, and it's causing too much strain for them.
1: Her Republican opponent, Joe Mitchell, is a native of Wayland in southeast Iowa and represented that area in the Iowa House for 4 years. And in the first 8 months of 2025, he served in the Trump administration, with his final job being the regional director for the federal agency focused on housing. The northeast Iowa-based 2nd District includes Sargento, Worth, Mitchell, Floyd, and Butler counties in our immediate listing area. Democrat Josh Cherik says if he's elected to the U.S. Senate, he'll vote to increase funding for cancer research and for Medicaid, the government-funded insurance program that many cancer patients rely on.
3: I only got one thing done in the U.S. Senate. I would love to arrive at a public option so every American, every Iowan has access to care. And I would love to, even if it means only 6 years in the U.S. Senate, coming back and saying, we made meaningful progress on this cancer issue.
1: During a forum hosted by the American Cancer Society's Cancer Action Network, Turek says addressing water quality issues is an important part to reducing Iowa's cancer rate. For more free local news, head to KGLOAM.com. 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
9: Here's your updated KRIB forecast. Chance of thunderstorms tonight. Otherwise, mainly cloudy skies expected. Lows dip down to about 65. Winds out of the south, 5 to 10 miles per hour. Cloudy skies with a few peaks of sun tomorrow. Chance of thunderstorms. High of 83. Lows level off around 70. Tomorrow night, partly cloudy skies. And that's your forecast on AM 1490 at 96.7 FM. 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
14: Talk with farmers, trying to help them get the right market responses that they're looking for, trying to make sure that they are engaged with the market, have, you know, a good trusted resource to talk to about a marketing strategy, selling bushels, delivery windows, fixing tickets, all that kind of stuff.
13: Hartbeck says it's a chance for farmers to meet in person with ADM's Producer Direct team.
14: I'm going to be there. Several other colleagues of the team are going to be there. You know, there's going to be a lot of literature this year about like the regen program that ADM is rolling out right now, even as we speak. Kind of incentivize some premiums for bushels for corn and soybeans.
13: Hartbeck says ADM will be located at booth 1126. The Farm Progress Show runs September 1st through 3rd in Boone, Iowa.
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1: With local local news this hour from the KGLO Newsroom, I'm Bob Fisher. The Iowa Utilities Commission has issued an order that Alliant Energy's Interstate Power and Light subsidiary must reduce natural gas rates for residential class customers. The IUC order came as the result of their review of the natural gas and electric rate case for the company. The review, which is a requirement of Iowa Code, involved looking at the utility's costs, revenues, and conduct during a one-year period after the IUC approved a rate increase. The order requires a permanent natural gas rate reduction of more than $2.5 billion for residential customers. Iowa's law for subsequent proceedings allows only the IUC to adjust future rates rather than approve refunds. The review found that IPL's actual cost of revenues for natural gas rates were outside of the acceptable range for the return on equity reflected in the rate case projections, and that inclusion of spending on chartered flights for IPL executives was non-consistent with the underlying rate case settlement agreement. Based on the findings, the IUC ordered the natural gas rate reduction will require IPL to file within 20 days information detailing how to implement new permanent natural gas rates. Additionally, the IUC will begin an investigation into IPL's management efficiency, which include reviewing concerns raised in this and other cases. The Democratic candidate for the 2nd Congressional District seat, Lindsey James, made a pair of stops in Mason City Thursday, holding a town hall meeting in the afternoon before a fundraiser with Sargento County Democrats in the evening. James is just wrapping up her fourth term in the Iowa House representing the Dubuque area. She says President Trump's trade policies are out of control and it's having a big impact on Iowa farmers.
2: We've got a lot of work to do when we get to Washington, D.C. to pass a meaningful farm bill and make sure that we're rolling back the tariffs. Congress, it has done nothing when it comes to holding this president accountable for some of these policies. I would say these tariff policies have been chaotic and impulsive, and they have wreaked havoc on our farmers here in Iowa, and it's causing too much strain for them.
1: Her Republican opponent, Joe Mitchell, is a native of Wayland in southeast Iowa and represented that area in the Iowa House for 4 years. And in the first 8 months of 2025, he served in the Trump administration, with his final job being the regional director for the federal agency focused on housing. The northeast Iowa-based 2nd District includes Sargento, Worth, Mitchell, Floyd, and Butler counties in our immediate listing area. Democrat Josh Cherik says if he's elected to the U.S. Senate, he'll vote to increase funding for cancer research and for Medicaid, the government-funded insurance program that many cancer patients rely on.
3: Finally got one thing done in the U.S. Senate. I would love to arrive at a public option so every American, every Iowan has access to care. And I would love to, even if it means only 6 years in the U.S. Senate, coming back and saying, we made meaningful progress on this cancer issue.
1: During a forum hosted by the American Cancer Society's Cancer Action Network, Turek says addressing water quality issues is an important part to reducing Iowa's cancer rate. 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
10: Here's your updated KRIB forecast. Chance of thunderstorms tonight. Otherwise, mainly cloudy skies expected. Lows dip down to about 65. Winds out of the south, 5 to 10 miles per hour. Cloudy skies with a few peaks of sun tomorrow. Chance of thunderstorms. High of 83. Lows level off around 70. Tomorrow night, partly cloudy skies. And that's your forecast on AM 1490 at 96.7 FM. 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
2: The first full week of the high school season is highlighted by several rated contests. We begin in Class 1A, where 5th-ranked South Hardin visits number 6 West Marshall. John Mowinkle has a preview.
3: South Hardin will have to replace 4 of last year's starting offensive linemen, as well as their quarterback and top wide receiver. However, 1,000-yard rusher Cam Adams returns and could be the focal point of the offense. Head coach Nick Eller says some talented athletes on the roster will finally get their chance to shine.
4: We got, a handful of those guys in that group are, we're mixing and matching in the O-line. Got a good amount of playing time last year. They just weren't, just weren't a senior or didn't serve. So they're just got a lot of experience to gain, a lot of reps they just need to get, live reps versus another team. So it's going to be growing pains. It's going to be, a good play here and then a bad play possibly because of just, learning the game and learning the varsity game. Just a lot different than the JV game and playing a full game that way.
3: West Marshall quarterback Blake Hart passed for 1,345 yards while rushing for over 1,000, combining for 21 touchdowns and is back for his senior season. Head coach Cody Hackett says the offensive line will feature several newcomers.
5: We got some experience. I think we got 13 returning letter winners. But again, it's crucial up front, and we just got to get them up to pace and them ready to for a whole new speed of a game of varsity, not JV. So, but again, they're wanting to get better, and that's all we can ask.
3: Reporting for the Radio Iowa Scouting Report, I'm John Mowinkle with On the Go Media in Parkersburg.
2: A challenging early schedule is nothing new for Sigourney Kyoto, and the Class 1A 8th-ranked Cobras open at home against 2A number 3 PCM Monroe. It begins a non-district slate for Coach Jared Jensen's team that includes 2A number 4 Wilton and 2A 8th-ranked Mid Prairie. Sigourney Kyoto started 0-3 last season, but rallied to make it to the second round of the 1A playoffs.
6: Starting out 0-3 can damage a lot of young kids' minds, but we know how good these three teams are that we're playing. I mean, all quarterfinalists, the 5 losses we had last year were to 2A quarterfinalists and 2 1A quarterfinalists. So it's not like, those losses were to teams that we maybe, should have beat last year. We weren't there with those teams and got the losses.
2: 1A 10th-ranked Ridgeview is on the road at 2A number 10 OABCIG. Noah Caruso reports.
7: And starting with the OABCIG Falcons, last year finishing 6-4 and 3-3 in district play, where they would make a run to the second round of the Class 2A state playoffs, where they would fall to eventual champions Kemper Catholic. And it was a transition year at quarterback for OABCIG last season, but now in his second year leading the Falcons, University of South Dakota commit Rafe Jensen looks to level up his game at the position, as Falcons head coach Larry Allen talks about his development.
8: I think just that first year, he came from an offense that didn't throw it as much and just different terminology and understanding of things. And he's really grasped that going into year 2, very athletic, so we're going to try to utilize that as well.
7: For the Ridgeview Raptors, a breakthrough season for them as they finished 6-4 last season, 4-1 in district play, where they would knock off reigning state champions Tri-Center in the first round of state playoffs while falling to South Hardin 20-0 in the second round. And it'll be a new look in the backfield for the Raptors, after graduating senior Lucas Heelman, who rushed for over 1,100 yards a season ago. As Brian Wilkin talks about what is key to replacing that production.
9: Well, I think Lucas would be the first to admit his production was a result of the people up front. He'll be the first to admit, and I'll say the same thing. It starts up front, and our people a year ago that opened the holes for him and paved the way for him were a big part of his production.
7: These two teams open up the season last year, which resulted in a 24-7 victory for OABCIG. From Ida Grove, for the Radio Iowa Scouting Report and KDSN, I'm Noah Caruso.
2: 1A top-ranked West Lyon hosts Western Christian. 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In 2A, top-ranked Carroll Kempers at Cherokee. Number 2 Van Meter plays host to 3A 9th-ranked Des Moines Christian. A busy night at 8 player is next on the Scouting Report.
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2: A pair of rated matchups highlights tonight's action in 8-player. Second-ranked Iowa Valley visits number 8 Don Bosco. An experienced Iowa Valley team opened last week with a 67-14 victory over Springville. And the Tigers edged the Dons 49-35 a year ago.
4: You know, they're a powerhouse in 8-man football. When everybody talks about Don Bosco, they think hard, physical football. They're well-coached. They always have dudes on the field. So it'll just be a really good test to kind of, you know, find out what do we have this year. You know, Springville is a good football team, you know, and it's going to be another good test going this Friday against Don Bosco. And we're going to have to be at our best because Don Bosco is definitely going to be ready to go on Friday.
2: That's Iowa Valley coach Casey Kroll. Don Bosco coach Colby Yoder says it'll be a difficult test out of the gate.
18: We knew Iowa Valley was going to be good for the next couple of years. They're a really solid football team and they're well coached. But they're going to come in here with, you know, they're a quarterfinal team just like we were last year, but they have everybody back, and we've lost a lot of guys. So, you know, I think on paper they're probably slated to win that game, but I've also played in a lot of games where we've been slated to lose and somehow find a way to win, too.
2: Seventh-ranked Clarksville hosts number 5 Edgewood-Colesburg. Clarksville coach Darren Boland says for the Indians to take the next step, they must improve on defense, and that defense will be tested by Edgewood-Colesburg junior quarterback Max Steger.
19: We just got to be able to control their quarterback because he's a good athlete. He's fast. He's strong. He can actually throw the ball. So he's a very dual-threat guy, and an 8-man, that's kind of rare. So they're definitely going to have to play our best this Friday to be able to contain him.
2: Top-ranked Audubon's on the road at Remsen St. Mary's. Daniel Versteg has a preview.
20: Audubon is fresh off a trip to the Unidome last year, while Remsen St. Mary's is fresh off a disappointing 3-5 season, but bounced back last week with a 69-8 week 0 win over Arweva. Remsen St. Mary's head coach Tim Osterman says refocusing things on the fundamentals in the offseason paid off in their first game.
21: We tried to refocus and really focus in on fundamentals and do the things right that we needed to be doing right and not try to out-scheme people. We just need to be really good at what we're doing.
20: And the Hawks will have their hands full with a Wheeler offense that returns 3 players that ran for over 500 yards last year, including Aiden Kiergaard, who ran for over 1,500 yards. Coach Osterman says defensive execution will be critical.
21: You're going to go against a team that, one, if you don't fit it correctly, they're going to be gone. Two, if you don't tackle correctly, they're going to be gone. You know, that was the biggest thing last year is we didn't fit it correctly and we didn't tackle it correctly.
20: For the Radio Iowa Scouting Report, I'm Daniel Versteg, KLEM Lamars.
2: Third-ranked Algona Garrigan's on the road at Kingsley Pearson, while fourth-ranked Woodbine plays host to Lennox. Class A tonight, number 1 West Sioux is at Sheldon. Second-ranked Woodbury Central hosts Lawton Bronson, while number 3 Wapsie Valley's on the road at Denver. The rest of Week 1 is next on the Scouting Report.
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2: After winning the 4A state title a year ago, an experienced Cedar Rapids Xavier team begins the season top-ranked. And the Saints are at home tonight against third-ranked North Scott. Xavier coach Dwayne Schulte says there are some position groups that will feature some new faces.
3: A few spots on the offensive line and maybe, you know, the corners on defense. And but to be honest with you, you try to rebuild in a sense every year because what you did last year doesn't really matter. It's what you got to do now.
2: North Scott has several key players returning, including senior quarterback Miller Haight, who passed for more than 1,200 yards and 14 touchdowns last season. Lancer coach Tony Stewart says they'll need to match the physical challenge Xavier offers.
5: You know, that's a chess match. What are places we can offensively try to hurt them, defensively give them different looks and things that we can maybe keep them guessing and get them behind the sticks and, you know, just continue to play physical. Because that's what they're going to be. They're going to come downhill. They're going to play physical, and we got to be ready to match that.
2: 4A second-ranked Sergeant Bluff Luton is at home against 3A number 5 Sioux City Helaman. It's 4th-ranked North Polk at home against 7th-ranked Lewis Central. 5th-ranked Western Dubuque is on the road at 3A, 4th-ranked Dubuque Wallert. 10th-ranked Glenwood opens at home against Atlantic. Chris Varney has a preview.
23: The Rams have a lot of talent returning, including quarterback Ben Carlo and a strong line led by Minnesota recruit, 270-pounder Drake Boothie. Glenwood head coach Corey Foss.
24: Coolest thing about Drake is his humility and his servant leadership. Things like first day we did kickoff return, you know, you call for your varsity kickoff return and you need a scout kickoff, and first guy to run out there was Drake Boothie. You know, first day of camp this summer, we got 90 guys in a small locker room, not enough seats for everybody, Drake sitting on the floor.
23: Atlantic will try to run the football, led by Ethan McNeil, who ran for 1,331 yards last year. Trojans head coach Joe Brummer.
25: A really tough first opening game, but you wouldn't have it any other way. We want to challenge ourselves. We want to see where we're at across the state. You know, our ranked 4A team on the road for an opener with a bunch of young kids is normally a recipe for disaster, but we're going to go out there. We're going to compete.
23: Atlantic in Class 3A visits 4A number 10, Glenwood. For the Scouting Report, I'm Chris Varney.
2: Dowling Catholic and West Des Moines Valley have combined to win 16 state championships since 2000, and the arch rivals collide tonight. Dowling's a defending 5A champ and opens second-ranked in the Radio Iowa poll. These teams have met 4 times in the last 2 seasons. The average margin of victory is less than 4 points. Dowling coach Tom Wilson.
26: You know, it's always a great challenge. It's a challenge that, you know, through the years I've certainly enjoyed. And, you know, I think this is year 22 for me at Dowling, and Coach Swenson and I have coached against each other 30-some times during that time frame, so we have a pretty good idea of what to expect.
2: Valley has a young team, and the Tigers open the season ranked 5th. They'll have a new quarterback. Seniors Jack Tracy and Fitz Carpenter lead the competition, and Coach Gary Swenson says both may play in the opener.
27: We'd play 4 if we thought it would help us win. I don't know which one eventually would be the guy. I mean, if you gave them all equal snaps in practice, you'd like to think it would, something would reveal itself to make one guy the starter, but that really hasn't happened. They've all had their moments and they've all had some rough days. So, you know, at some point you gotta put them out in a game on a Friday night, and then you see who adjusts to the different atmosphere of a real football game, and we'll find out Friday.
2: 5A top-ranked Waukee Northwest is at home against Ankeny. 3A number 1 Clear Lake visits Forest City, while second-ranked Solon is on the road at Davenport Assumption. That's all for the Scouting Report. For Radio Iowa Sports, I'm Todd Keeley.

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1: Clear Lake Lions football is on the air as we get ready for Clear Lake and Forest City to open up the 2026 season here on KRIB and on the KRIB Sports YouTube page. We'll talk about the longest running rivalry that Clear Lake has, as this one dates consecutively back all the way to 1950. We'll sit down with Phil Porter, the Forest City coach. Of course, we'll sit down with Aaron Stensland, the Clear Lake coach, for his pregame comments. One of the starters, we'll look at what the rest of the district is doing here in the first week of non-district play. Our pregame show is getting underway. Stay tuned for more. This is Lions football here on KRIB.

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4: 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Well, Clear Lake and Forest City starting off this 2026 season. Lions, of course, the number one team in Class 3A in the Radio Iowa Sports Broadcasters High School Football Poll. After a 10-1 season last year, they ran the table in the district with a 5-0 record in Class 3A District 2. Forest City coming off a season where they were 1-7 overall. They finished 1-4 in Class 2A District 3. Well, the Lions in Forest City, the longest-running rivalry in the Clear Lake program history. This will be the 95th meeting tonight between the Lions and the Indians. It dates back to 1922. The two teams met in North Iowa Conference play between 1922 and 1936. They continued their series for another year before taking some time off, and then they played in 1942 and 43. They didn't play in 1940, but now they've met since 1950 every year, making it the longest continually running series in Clear Lake program history. The Lions hold a 67-21-6 advantage of the series, including a 54-19-3 record since the series was renewed in Clear Lake last year. It was a 69-0 win for the Lions at Lions Field. They hold a 5-game winning streak. The record for the Lions on the road in Forest City, 32-11-2. Phil Porter, the new coach from Forest City, after serving 3 years as an assistant coach, Aaron Stenzel in his fourth year as head coach, he has a 24-7 record as the head Lion. Of course, we have 3A District 2, but district play doesn't start for the first 4 weeks of play. Week 5 will start district play. And, of course, Clear Lake was the defending district champion in 3A District 2. West Delaware finished 4-1. Benton 3-2 in district play. Independence was 2-3. Iowa Falls Albany was 1-4. And Charles City was 0-5. Tonight in non-district play, Clear Lake here at Forest City. The other games, Iowa Falls Alden is hosting Webster City. Benton is at Fairfield. Charles City travels over to Olwine. It is Independence at North Fayette Valley. And West Delaware is at Berrien in non-district play. The Lions next week will open up the

0: the home portion of their season when they host Humboldt at Lions Field. That'll be a 7:30 kickoff next Friday night at Lions Field. Our pregame will start with a Radio Iowa scouting report at 6:30, and then 6:45 with a pregame show here on KRIB and on the KRIB Sports YouTube page. Well, when we come back after this break, we will sit down with the Forest City head coach, Phil Porter, for pregame comments. 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
0: 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Phil Porter, the head football coach at Forest City, joins us for pregame comments. And coach, first of all, I know you've been on the staff for a couple of years and now take over the head coaching duties. And, you know, just first of all, talk about taking over the head coaching duties at Forest City.
6: Yeah, thanks, Bob. Thanks for having me. So, I've been on this. This is my fourth year on the staff. I did linebackers, running backs, defensive line, and JV offensive coordinator. And then I took over this year in May, and we've been going at it since June pretty hard.
0: Well, you know, talk about some of the things in the transition there. Maybe it's not been much of a transition between, those past 3 years and taking over the head coaching duties this year.
6: Yeah, anytime you transition from, more of a backup role as an assistant coach to more of a administrative and head coach role, there's a lot more responsibility that lies on your shoulders. And some of it's, like planning t-shirt orders and things like that, but it's also working with the other coaches and working with the administration on planning for the year, and not just those administration things, but also who are we going to be as a program? What are we going to try to become, and how are we going to do that?
0: Well, let's, looking at your team a little bit closer here, maybe let's start on the offensive side of the football and talk about Miles Douglas, your starting quarterback, and taking that position.
6: Yeah, he's still a young guy as a sophomore, but he works really hard. He's made great strides, and he's got a very good arm. And just as a leader of the team, he gets along with everybody, and we're very happy to have him there.
0: Talk about the rest of your offense in the backfield and your wide receivers and how they're setting up for this year.
6: Yeah, so Peter Wilson is our running back, and he's a third-year starter as a senior. So we're very excited, and he's healthy. He got injured early last year, but he's back. He's healthy, stronger than ever. And then we have receivers. We have Riley Easthold, Jacob Smith, Colin Thompson, and Nate Gassman as different receiver bodies for us. I feel like our receiver corps is very strong as well.
0: Talk about the offensive line and what comes back from last year and what the future is for your offensive line for this year.
6: Yeah, so Aiden Cox is our only returning starter. He's a senior, and he's a good leader there as a returning starter, but anytime you only have one returning offensive lineman, you got to figure things out. So we have Caden Fullman is a starter, and he spent a lot of time in the weight room. And then Mason Deercoops, just a sophomore, but he's very strong. I get a kid working hard in the off season. We moved Isaiah Duncan from running back to offensive line, and then we moved Aiden Frost from receiver and linebacker to offensive and defensive line. So we made some movement, and then we have some kids that have been working really hard, and then we have some backups that are making great progress as well.
0: When we come back after this quick break, we'll continue our conversation with Forest City's head football coach, Phil Porter. Back after this here on KRIB.
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0: Continue with our pregame conversation. Phil Porter, the head football coach at Forest City, joins us here on KRIB as we're ready for Clear Lake in Forest City. And this rivalry between the two schools that goes all the way back to 1950 when we look at consecutive games. Coach, we looked at the offensive side of the football before the break. And kind of just give us a detailed overview of how the defensive side of the football sets up for your club this year.
1: Yeah, I'm very excited about our defense. So we've changed things a little bit, but we have a 4-3 defense. People can already see that on film with our scrimmage. And yeah, I do feel like we have some very solid players in positions that they're really going to be successful at.
0: Talk a little bit about special teams and who's going to be filling those roles for you this year.
1: Yeah, so Jackson Smith, he's going to be the kicker. And then Peter Wilson's going to also be the punter as well. And then, you know, like there's all sorts of things. Jackson's Miles will be probably the holder if we kick extra points. Miles Douglas. And I don't know, what else do you want to know about our special teams,
0: I guess? That works. That's fine with me. So moving into to tonight's game a little bit more, and I know your athletic director and I, Chad Moore, the Forest City athletic director, and I through the years, of course, when he was head football coach, and now he's just in an administrative role mostly. We've talked about the existence of this Clear Lake and Forest City rivalry between the two schools. And, of course, now when you look at all the sports, Forest City joining the North Central Conference this year, and this series dates back to from 1950 until this year when you look at consecutive games. And I don't know how much he's educated you or not on this rivalry or what you might have picked up over the last 4 years on it.
1: Yeah, well, Chad's actually an assistant coach, and he's playing a big role. He's helping me transition.
0: Okay.
1: So we speak frequently. And part of that conversation is, you know, the history, from what I understand, it's the longest standing rivalry in the state. So, yeah, I'm well aware of the history, and you know, we'll keep that going tonight.
0: Well, and obviously, you know, heading in, that it's going to be a tough game. Maybe just tell us what you know about this year's version of the Clear Lake Lions.
1: Yeah. So we've obviously look at their key players, and we know that I've seen a couple of different polls where they're ranked one, they're ranked three, but they're ranked really high in every poll that I've seen. And, you know, we've

0: look at last year where they had a lot of yards and we had negative yards. And so you have to kind of try to game plan on how to make that a better game.
1: Coach Keys, for tonight, what do you want to see your football team do out there on the field and try to be successful?
0: I want a high tackle rate. So when someone is there to get the first tackle, I want a high tackle rate. Defensively, I also want to see everybody swarming to the ball. So offensively, I want a high block rate. So when a kid is supposed to block somebody, I want to see that they can pull that off. And there's going to be mistakes, but you know, when something bad happens, next play. When something good happens, next play, and just really focus and be really gritty.
1: Coach, we appreciate you taking some time out here before tonight's game to talk about Forest City football. We wish you the best of luck tonight as well as all the way throughout the 2026 season. Thanks again for joining us.
0: Thanks for having me, Bob.
1: Phil Porter, the coach of Forest City, joining us here for pregame comments. We'll sit down in the Lions locker room with Aaron Stensland after this break. 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
1: Lions football continues here on KRIB. Clear Lake and Forest City from Forest City tonight. We're down in the Lion locker room right now. Aaron Stensland joins us for our first pregame conversation of the 2026 season. And, Coach, just like we were saying before we went on the air, it's always hard to believe in that first game you get here and you get everybody ready to go out.
6: Exactly right. Finishing last year, kind of a rough finish there. It's been good to get football started here again and get focused on a new season and a fresh start, and I think we're pretty excited about our team this season, and we're ready to go.
1: Well, and a lot of people have asked about that Nevada game, the playoff game. It looked to me, at least, the Nevada team that we saw in week 4 or 3 or whatever, and the Nevada team we saw at Lions Field for that final game of the season, those were two completely different teams.
6: They sure were, and people getting healthy for them was definitely a major boost for their team. But I mean, they walked through the next two rounds too. I mean, Solon and then Helan in the finals weren't even really competitive games. If you watched them, they were pretty dominant in both those. So yep, we're ready to move on from that ending and start fresh.
1: We'll just talk about the preseason here. And obviously you've had 3 weeks or so to get ready for tonight, and just, you know, talk about how drills have went so far.
6: It's been good. We start early in the summer, you know, with weights, and then get to Simpson camp and North Polk camp that first week of official camp, and then the season has gone well. We got good numbers this year, around 75 or 80 kids, so we're excited about our numbers, and got a great senior class of 19 kids, and kids that have played a lot of football, so we're excited about the leadership they've shown over the last 3 weeks and the work we've been able to get done.
1: Well, I'm glad you kind of corrected me there, same with 3 weeks. I mean, yeah, it's a year-long process. It's not just that 3 weeks when practice officially starts or the camp, you know, the week before practice starts. It's a year-long process.
6: It sure is. I mean, and these kids are involved in other sports too and do those things. But, you know, they get, Thanksgiving break off and a little bit of time up till Christmas break, and then we start right in with weights.

0: A huge number of kids ran track this for us this spring, like 48 football players, and had a great track season. And that's kind of just led right into summer weights that start June 1st with Coach Bang every summer, and 8-9 weeks of that. And, you know, here we are.
1: Well, let's look on the offensive side, and obviously you've got a great quarterback that's back to lead the troops out.
0: That's right. Really, a 3.5-year starter, if you want to say that. Played a lot of football his freshman year till he broke that hand, and then has taken over the reins since. And he's grown so much as a QB and a leader and a player over the last 3 years. It's been really fun to watch, and this year it's really time to let him take the reins, and he'll make a lot of the calls and checks. You'll see that at the line of scrimmage, and Jackson will be doing a lot of calling the plays.
1: Talk about the rest. What's going to be in the backfield for your ball club this year?
0: Yeah, so we'll look different with Sam and Colby gone. We'll put Dre Stolman back there at B-back, and DJ Jones will spend a lot of time there. At our Z's, you'll have Keaton Jepson and Rafe Bach and Drake Thompson. So we'll look a little bit different offensively this year with some of the things that we do. But those guys have been great fill-ins so far, and looking forward to Drace and DJ really having big seasons at tailback.
1: A little bit different offensively, play-wise or personnel-wise?
0: A little bit of both. So play-wise, we're going to be a little bit different this year. So we'll see the old midline and old triple option come back, and we're going to run a ton of that this year. So that's been our focus these 3 weeks is getting that installed. Coach Week did a great job with sitting down with us and meeting with us and talking through things all summer, and we got it in, and it's kind of been new for me. So it's been a big learning curve for me, but I'm getting there, I think, as a play caller, and I'm excited because we've got definitely with Jackson, and then we got some dynamic kids on the edge to pitch the ball to and run midline with, that it could be an exciting offense.
1: Well, obviously the offensive line is a huge thing, and get us up to date on how this offensive line will be looking this year.
0: That was probably the biggest question when we walked off the field last year. That year before we had to replace four. This year we had to replace four. Jackson Peckham's kind of been the main dude there for 3 years now, so he'll be at guard this year. Davide Coleman will play center. Dylan Hogan will play a guard. Then Evan Hansen will be out at left tackle. And then a sophomore, Austin Limbaugh, who's had just an excellent offseason, summer, and preseason. And just a fantastic-looking kid, big kid, 6'5", 215. So he'll man the right tackle spot.
1: When we come back after this break, we'll look at the defensive side of the football, and we'll look ahead to Forest City tonight. The Lions and the Indians, pregame coverage with Aaron Stensland back after this here on KRIB.
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1: Back as we continue our pregame coverage, as we continue our conversation with Clear Lake's Coach Aaron Stensland here on KRIB. Coach, just looking at the defensive side of the football, obviously, we went through that district season, and the number ones had a great season in the regular season, obviously, the whole season. Just kind of give us the overview of what will look different, what will look the same on the defensive side of the football.
0: Right. I mean, we've got some pieces back, and then we'll have some new pieces that will fill in. Obviously, the Twin Towers there, the Larsons, are gone. They were fantastic bookends for us. But Keaton Jepson, will fill in great there. Drake Thompson will play there. Austin Limbaugh, again, will see a lot of time at defensive end. The two guys inside should be All-Staters caliber type kids this year, with Drace and Davide back at D-tackle. Rafe Bach was a first-teamer last year at linebacker. He's been our quarterback on defense for 3 years. We'll be new out at the two backers with Cy Brewer and Henry Jennings, but both athletic, fast kids. And then our secondary, I would argue, is maybe one of the best in the state in all classes, with three Division I either committed kids or recruited kids, with Jackson McIntyre going to South Dakota, Isaac Brownlee signing with Penn, Madden McIntyre has been offered by Iowa State, and then the other corner kind of fighting it out there, Braden Watkins and Kyson Lamb, who's, you know, 6'8" high jumper. So there's that. It has to be one of the most talented back fours around.
1: Special teams. Talk about that. Obviously, you had Dunning do a good job with the kicking chores in the last couple of years. And obviously, he's moved on. What are we going to have for the kicking chores this year?
0: Yep, Carter Hall's done fantastic. He's a sophomore, soccer player too, so he can boot it. He'll do the kickoffs, extra points, field goals. And then Henry Jennings, we've just honestly kind of found him in the last week or so. Will be more of a little bit rugby-style type punter this year, but soccer player, so he's got a good leg. And so we've changed some things on punt team, how it'll look and what we'll do, but he's done a fantastic job there. In the return game, Watkins, Brownlee, Madden McIntyre, Reiser, just dynamic guys that it'll be interesting to see who punts and kicks us the football here as the season gets going, because I don't know how many times I'd punt to some of those guys back there or kick to them.
1: Before we look at tonight's game, you know, you've had the preseason rankings, which I think, you know, we look at preseason rankings and sometimes, you know, there's teams in there that never see the preseason, you know, the rankings ever again the rest of the season. Most of the polls you're ranked number one or two, or and some three. Do you address anything like that with the kids? Because obviously they see what's online or what's in the paper or what they hear. Do you address that at all heading into a season at all?
0: Yeah, sure. I mean, it's out there. It used to be the Des Moines Register. You'd find it on Sunday morning or whatever, but now it's everywhere. So
1: yeah, the big peach is gone.
0: That's
1: sorry.
0: Right. The big peach is gone. I remember getting up waiting for that to come out, but they know it. And we just hope that as this program has done for years, like that number really hasn't mattered. It's the one that you're chasing kind of at the end of the year. That's more important. We spent a lot of time ranked one last year and didn't finish one. So to me, they should always put the defending champ there till they get beat, but that's me. So yeah, I've seen us kind of all over the place, and we've got holes to fill like everybody. So it'll be a few weeks before things kind of shake out probably in a true ranking.
1: This Four City program, obviously they had a tough time with your ball club last year. We've talked, you know, for so many years about this rivalry on paper. When you look back every year since 1950 up until now, this game's been played. Four City now, the extra added wrinkle, back in the conference. The Clear Lake and Four City are conference mates once again after almost about 100 years. Just talk about, you know, the reason I'm keeping this rivalry going.
0: Yeah, I think it's just a great way to open for both of us. And you can call it a road trip or not every year, but 20-minute drive, 25-minute drive is fantastic to start the season with a short trip, either for us or them. And it's always seemed to be a clean, good, hard-hitting game where the kids know each other and are rivals, but it's not, you know, something that's out of control. So looking forward to playing them again this year. And they got some different pieces just like we will. So we haven't seen much on them. We don't get their scrimmage tape or anything. So it's a little bit in that first quarter, first half, kind of trying to figure things out as we go.
1: Keys for tonight. What do you want to see out of your club here on this first week of the football season?
0: Yeah, I think just kind of take care of ourselves. They're pretty unknown who they're going to put where and what they're going to run. So let's just do the things that we do best, which is play physical, be real fast on defense, and then, you know, take care of the football on offense and do not turn it over.
1: Coach, as always, we appreciate it. We'll talk to you after the game.
0: Thank you. Appreciate the coverage.
1: Aaron Stenzelin with pregame comments here before tonight's Clear Lake and Forest City game. We'll be back with the starters after this here on KRIB.
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As let's start with the Lions starters on offense. Jackson McIntyre at 6'1", 205, and a senior at the quarterback spot. McIntyre last year threw for 1,605 yards with a 69% completion percentage, 19 touchdowns. McIntyre, 429 yards on 118 carries and 9 touchdowns for the quarterback, 6'1", 205, and a senior. Dre Stolman will be a running back at 6'2", 205, and a senior. Dolman is joined by the three wide receivers and the wingback. Matt McIntyre at 6'1", 180 and a sophomore. Carson Reiser at 5'11", 180 and a senior. Keaton Jepson at 6'3", 195 and a senior. And Rafe Bach at 6'2", 210 and a senior. Returning wise for the Lions from last year, really nobody else had more than 100 yards besides McIntyre on the rush. Receiving wise, Carson Reiser is the leading receiver back. He had 14 receptions for 206 yards and 2 touchdowns. The line looks like this. On the strong side, Evan Hansen at tackle at 6'2", 260 and a senior. And Dylan Hogan at guard at 6'2", 225 and a senior. The weak side guards, Jackson Peckham at 6'1", 230 and a senior. And Austin Limbaugh at 6'5", 215 and a sophomore. Davide Coleman is the center at 6'1", 220 and a senior. Looking at Forest City on the defensive side of the football, the defensive tackles, Mason Deercoop at 5'8", 235 and a sophomore. Nathan Cox at 5'7", 200 and a senior. The defensive ends, Nate Gaspin at 6'4", 210 and a sophomore. Liam Moyer at 5'7", 180 and a sophomore. The linebackers, the outside linebackers, Peter Wilson at 6'1", 205 and a senior. And Jacob Smith at 6'1", 180 and a junior. Isaiah Duncan, the interior linebacker at 5'11", 200 and a junior. The corners, Riley Eastfold at 5'9", 165 and a senior. And Colin Thompson at 6'4", 175 and a senior. The safeties, Jackson Smith at 6'1", 175 and a junior. And Dash Plath at 5'7". 145 at a sophomore. Let's take a look at Forest City on the offensive side of the football now. And the Indians led by second-year quarterback, the sophomore Miles Douglas at 6'2", 185 at a sophomore. Douglas threw for 525 yards, 3 touchdowns, and 8 interceptions last year. Peter Wilson's at the running back spot at 6'1", 205 at a senior. The wideouts, Colin Thompson, a senior, at 6'4", 175 at a senior. Jacob Smith is at 6'1", 180 and a junior. And Riley Eastfold is at 5'9", 165 and a senior. Nate Gaspin is the tight end at 6'4", 210 and a sophomore. He was the second leading receiver on the team last year. The line looks like this from left to right. Left tackle, Mason Deercoop at 5'8", 235 and a sophomore. Isaiah Duncan at guard at 5'11", 200 and a junior. Aiden Cox at center at 5'7".

0: Brownlee at 6'2", 185 and a senior. Braden Watkins at 6'1", at 170 and a senior. And the safeties are Jackson McIntyre at 6'1", 205 and a senior. And Matt McIntyre at 6'1", 180 and a sophomore. Looking back at last year, the leading tackler was Rafe Bach, had 105 total tackles. 49 solo, we should say. 77 total tackles and 10 tackles for loss. Drake Stolman is the second leading returning tackler, as he had 51 total tackles on the year. Dominic Coleman with 44. Looking at the special teams for Clear Lake, Carter Hall takes over the kicking duties, the place kicking duties, while Henry Jennings will be the punter. And for Forest City, Jackson Smith is the place kicker, and Peter Wilson, the running back, is also the putter for Forest City. That's a look at the starting lineups. We get ready for Clear Lake and Forest City. Back with Dave Fritz as we continue our pregame coverage leading up to the Lady Lake kickoff at 7 o'clock. 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
6: 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It's about time for the Lady of the Lake kickoff. 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

0: Band as Lions football is on the air here on AM 1490 and 96.7 FM KRIB Mason City Clear Lake, and watching live streaming video as we'll hopefully get that camera up from the school here at the KRIB Sports YouTube page as we're ready for Clear Lake and Forest City, the rivalry renewed here in this 95th meeting between the Lions and the Indians. Lions coming off a 10-1 season last year. Forest City ended up 1-7. They have a new coach. You heard from Phil Porter earlier. Aaron Stensland, the Lions coach, heard comments from him earlier as well. Well, we're glad to be back here on KRIB after a two-season absence. And are back with our first full season of coverage on the Lions here on KRIB as we bring back in Dave Fritz. And welcome back.
1: Good to be here, Bob.
0: Let's see.
1: Okay, there we go. Check my voice.
0: Man, we need to make the right adjustments for
1: okay.
0: you.
1: Okay, first game of the season.
0: First game
1: right?
0: of the season. We get those types right. of things going.
1: Well, Bob, this, as you said, is a great rivalry. It's been going on for 95 years, and a good opening game for both teams. Forest City, a little down in numbers this year, but you never know. You know, you get a team like this, and if they remember last year, they're certainly going to come out with some determination and pride to play this this pretty strong Clear Lake team.
0: Well, Clear Lake, obviously, with a number of players on defense back, that's a big thing, as the Lions have won the toss here, first of all, and they will receive the football right away. According to official Scott Whitehill, referee Scott Whitehill tonight. And that defense, of course, we saw have great results through the regular season. And then they ran into that Nevada team that went on to win a title. So that was a totally different Nevada team than we saw in the regular season.
1: You're right. The defense last year was just phenomenal. Just shutting out four or five teams. Holding some fairly highly ranked teams from the beginning of the season to defeat them in a new district that we hadn't seen some teams before, Benton and Westchester or West Delaware. It's a second time around, and this time we're going to be aware of what those teams do and how they do. But they got to start this game out right. They wanted to be on offense to start with. I think that's a good move. See if they can get the offense going. A little bit of a different look on offense, as Coach Stenland has and I have talked several times. What I used to call the veer offense, a little giving McIntyre some options as to what he wants to do with the ball, run it, pitch it, cut up field, or a little quick pass. So it's going to be interesting to see how, if they've got the kinks worked out on that, and it's good to get them out there to start with, to get them rolling.
0: Well, we're going to get the camera figured out here eventually. Maybe the school has not turned it on right away. Otherwise, we'll scramble and get our cameras on here. So we apologize for that here at the start of the game. Jackson Smith with a Lelia Lake kickoff. CruiseClearLake.com. It's a short and never end kick. The 2026 season is underway. Taken at the 23 on the far side. Hash mark to the near side. From the 23 up to near the 40-yard line. And on the return, it is Carson Reiser.
1: Well, Reiser is one of those guys that Coach Stensland talked about in that defensive backfield. He's now in that offensive wide receiver position. Caught a lot of passes last year. Coaches are certainly looking for big things from him this year.
0: First and 10. At the 39-yard line, so the Lions will start on the left side hash mark once again. Well, there we go. There's the camera on, I believe.
1: All right.
0: Thankfully, finally, game started a little bit early. They had it on for a 7 o'clock start. We kicked off early, which is fine. And the Lions running up here with a one out to the left in motion. Goes Amanda McIntyre. The sweep is to him from left to right. He turns the corner. 45-50, 45-40, 35-30 down the other sideline. And he is into the end zone. Touchdown, Clear Lake Lions.
1: Well, there's the results of that option play. McIntyre Jackson looking inside. Saw Madden wasn't open. And when Madden gets open on the outside, he can just turn that speed on. He had a tremendous track season. And the speed that he has once he gets around the corner, three or four Forest City players trying to angle towards him, and he just ran right past him.
0: Well, one play, 61 yards.
1: Wow.
0: For the Lions, and the extra point to come, Carter Hall with the kicking duties here.